0: the Symphony No. 6 by Jean Sibelius. Susanna Mielke conducted the Danish National Symphony Orchestra. Here, the DR Koncerthuset in Copenhagen, Denmark, on SymphonyCast. The composer called the work a serving of cold spring water in opposition to many contemporary cocktails, his word, a reference to the modernist gestures in post-war music. He wrote in his diary, "I intend to let the musical thoughts and their development determine their own form in my soul." A romantic to the end, even in the intellectual age of the early 20th century. I'm Steve Seal, and our concert continues now with the second of the two symphonies by Jean Sibelius on our program. And this one, following from the sixth, now to his seventh, the final symphony that he would compose, completed in 1924. The composer said that by this time he felt completely out of touch with the trends of 20th century music, so much so that in the 1940s he destroyed just about everything written after his seventh symphony, and he gave up composing altogether. His seventh, however, would remain an innovative work nonetheless, officially in just one movement, although that single movement does have four distinct identifiable parts, just played continuously. It's been described as a journey, or being about the natural world. So how does conductor Susanna Mielke prefer to think of it?
1: Well, I think it's important that everybody has their own conclusion about it. I wouldn't like to verbalize what it means, because it is a, I think the whole seventh symphony is a journey, you know, through light and darkness and whatever you want. And it is some sort of a victory, but not like a war victory or something, you know. It's ideally larger than life, but of course, you know, we try our best in that sense. But I think maybe what I could say is that I think we really need to feel the gravitation towards the last chord, that there's a really, really, really strong pull, and yeah, it's luminous and gorgeous.
0: And the work's final chord is indeed a clear, critical moment as one note changes into another, transforming the chord into C major. And what does Maestro Mielke think about what many have suggested about there being a theme of nature in the work?
1: It's hard to say for me intellectually or analytically, because I grew up with this music and I heard it before I saw the music. And of course, because I am Finnish, I think of the landscape, and I think people are talking sometimes, you know, references about winter in the sixth and so all of that. But it can work, you know, it doesn't need to be the Finnish landscape. I think what is in common for people from all places and cultures is that if it's a landscape, it's definitely a very, very vast landscape. So it can be tundra, or it can be the Grand Canyon, or, you know, it has this kind of very, very, very long, you see all of the horizon and you see all of the sky, but it's something that is above the buzz of the city life, or, you know, it's not about conversation. It's abstract, and it's somehow inevitably, maybe the reference to nature is the fact that we accept it as it is, you know, and the sky has different colors depending on the winds, but it's still the sky, and we feel, if we are humble and wise, we feel small in front of the wonders of the nature. I think maybe that's the approach.
0: Conductor Susanna Mielke, now coming out onto the stage here at the Koncerthuset in Copenhagen, Denmark, one final time to lead the Danish National Symphony Orchestra in the Symphony No. 7 in C major by Jean Sibelius.

What a work. What a finale. What a chord. An emphatic affirmation from Jean Sibelius in his final symphonic work, the Symphony No. 7 in C major by Sibelius, performed here in Copenhagen by the Danish National Symphony Orchestra, led by Susanna Melki on SymphonyCast. Sibelius would live for 33 more years after completing that work, but he would never write another symphony. In fact, he would write very little additional music at all. But what a way to make your exit from writing symphonies, that piece. There was a time when composing in C major was considered a pointless act by many composers, that all that could be said and that he had been said. But composer Ralph Vaughan Williams said that only Sibelius could make C major sound completely fresh, and he proved it with that work. I'm Steve Seal. The Danish National Symphony Orchestra was in the spotlight on this week's Symphony Cast with music of Dvorak and Sibelius. As always, you can listen again from our website, yourclassical.org/symphonycast. With the time we have remaining, here's a bit more from the Danish National Symphony Orchestra, this time with a Danish composer, Carl Nielsen, from his Symphony No. 5 in a performance conducted by Fabio Luisi on Symphony Cast.

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The Danish National Symphony Orchestra, led by Fabio Luisi, on SymphonyCast. 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

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You're just in time for another night of Swing, Soul, and Samba here on 88.9 FM. I'm Avery Jeffrey, here to finish out this holiday weekend with you. Got you till the midnight hour. Two guitarists started off our program. Peter Sprague, joined by some strings, gave us Day Dance, and we heard a nice solo etude from Mr. Julian Lage. We'll hear a lot of fantastic music tonight from Miles Davis, Duke Ellington, Diana Krall, Gene Ammons, Richard Barada, Audrey Ochoa, and a whole lot more. 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Here's one from Italian singer Chiara Civello. It's Skylark.

0: 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Duke Ellington, classic, Solitude, from the album Swingin' Up in Harlem, and it was done by pianist Lafayette Harris, Jr. Fairweather was the tune in the middle there by trumpeter Jeremy Pelt, and it was a nice version of Skylark at the top, Italian singer Chiara Civello. 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
0: Let's go back to 1953 now for Stan Kenton and his band. This is Loverman.

From the 1958 record, Oscar Peterson plays My Fair Lady, Wouldn't It Be Loverly, music he did from the musical release 2 years before, classic Lerner and Lowe. It was Ray Brown on bass, Gene Gammage on the drums to Swing Away, part of your Sunday night here on Cap Radio. We also heard a brand new recording from saxophonist Ardeshir Porcaramonti called Silver Tones, and it was 1953. We were back in at the top, Stan Kenton with Loverman. This is Cap Radio, 88.9 Sacramento, 91.7 Groveland, Sonora. 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

0: from one of the best-selling jazz records of all time, Miles Davis with the All Blues from 1959's Kind of Blue. A classic paired with a brand new recording, pianist Charles Chen started off with Laverne Walk. And that brings us to the 7 o'clock hour as we get things going here on this Sunday night. I'm Avery Jeffrey. I hope you've been enjoying your holiday weekend. And we're going to finish it up right here with Excellence in Jazz.
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0: Two brand new releases to kick off the 7 o'clock hour here on Excellence in Jazz. Drummer Richard Barada with Yardbird Suite, the music of Charlie Parker. And taking up the alto on that recording was Vincent Herring. Pianist Billy Childs also with Whisper Not from his new record Triumvirate. You can always count on contemporary and classic jazz, live recordings, and local artists. 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
0: Here's a classic recording from 1963, Johnny Hartman and John Coltrane, for My One and Only Love.

That's guitarist Graham Dechter swinging a nice version of Duke Ellington's In a Mellow Tone. We heard the man himself as well with his big band for Smada. That was from the 1959 recording Blues in Orbit. Great jazz by jazz greats. You're in the right place at the right time. I'm Avery Jeffrey. Happy to be your host. 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Well, let's keep the big bands going, shall we? Here's one led by the lovely Diana Krall from This Moment On.

0: A triple threat of big bands to enjoy on your Sunday night. Finishing off with Rob McConnell and the Boss Brass, who gave us a nice version of Lil Darlin'. That tune was written by Neil Hefti, the longtime composer and collaborator, arranger for Count Basie's orchestra. Pete McGinnis led a big band for a version of Body and Soul, and we heard Diana Krall singing in front of one at the top from This Moment On. 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
0: Coming up next, a new recording from trombonist Eli Howell entitled Say When.

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0: from 1961, Nice and Cool, tenor sax man Gene Ammons with Till There Was You. Richard Wyans joined him on piano, Doug Watkins on bass, and J.C. Hurd on the drums for that great Moodsville date. Before it, it was pairing a brand new recording from trombonist Eli Howell called Say When. Well, we are swinging the night away here on this Sunday night. I'm Avery Jeffrey. This is Excellence in Jazz. I got you till midnight. Don't go anywhere.
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Ama

tell me why.

A great night it must have been, live at the Penthouse in Seattle, 1966. Wes Montgomery on the guitar, joined by pianist Wynton Kelly, bassist Ron McClure, and drummer Jimmy Cobb for Jingles. Before that, we heard a recording from 2 years later on Blue Note, Slow Drag, from trumpeter Donald Byrd. Contemporary meets classic jazz with live recordings and local artists every night here on Cap Radio, 88.9 FM. 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Well, let's take a lesson from Mark Winkler now, shall we? Snapping on the 2 and 4.

0: Some sweet sounds from guitarist Jim Mullen for I'll Close My Eyes, with Ben Patterson on the organ, Jan Harbuck on sax, and Christian Leith on drums. A couple of brand new releases were also in the set, trombonist Audrey Ochoa with Button People, and Mark Winkler, making sure we're snapping on the 2 and the 4, never the 1 and the 3. You got to keep it in the right groove. Here on Excellence in Jazz, we do that and more. I'm Avery Jeffrey with you till the midnight hour.
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0: It's true, and if you're like me, you're up till the wee hours of the morning. We go back to classical on the broadcast at midnight sharp, but if you need more jazz, you can always enjoy it at capradio.org through the Cap Radio app, and obviously into the day as well. Here's the lovely Lucia with one from her self-titled debut. It's called Blame It on My Youth.

0: expresses from pianist Emmett Cohen. That was Compassion. And when he's not busy running the perhaps most successful online jazz concert series from Emmett's Place, or touring around as he has been earlier this year, celebrating Miles and Coltrane 100, he's also putting out great records. This one was called Universal Truth. It featured Jeremy Pelt on trumpet, Tavon Pennicott on tenor sax, Yusushi Nakamura on bass, and Joe Farnsworth on the drums. Bassist David Penn with a new one, too, called There's Always Another Way, and Lucia at the top saying, Blame It on My Youth. This is Excellence in Jazz, your go-to stop for great sounds here in the capital city of Sacramento and beyond.
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0: Got some Hammond B3 organ to finish out the hour from Mr. Charles Erland. This is a 1970 Impulse release called More Today Than Yesterday.

0: Now we're getting in the groove with organist Charles Erlandt with More Today Than Yesterday. Trumpeter Virgil Jones and tenor saxophonist Houston Person joining him on that 1970 Impulse release called Black Talk. Brings us to 9 o'clock on this Sunday night. I'm Avery Jeffrey, hoping you're enjoying the 4th of July holiday weekend. We're wrapping it up the best way we know how with Swing, Soul, and Samba here on KXPR.
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adding a few Brazilian delights to your Sunday evening with Stan Getz, capping off the set on the tenor sax with a tune written by Antonio Carlos Jobim called Desafinado. Recorded that one in 1963 with guitarist Charlie Bird. Before we heard another Jobim classic, Corcovado, from pianist Antonio Adolfo, and the Bahia medley at the top. Eliane Elias gracing us with a nice live recording from SF Jazz and her newest record, Ao Vivo. I'm Avery Jeffrey, happy to be your host till the midnight hour. You can always count on Bossa Nova, hard-hitting swing, and soulful tunes as well. Everything under the sun here on Excellence in Jazz. 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Here's a big band led by pianist Helen Sung for one of three movements of a bit of a jazz piano concerto called Pianism. This is one dedicated to the great Herbie Hancock.

Big bands of three different generations. We just heard the legendary Buddy Rich with New Blues from 1967's Big Swing Face. Trumpeter Roy Hargrove gave us September in the Rain from 2009, and just recently released Helen Sung with her big band for Pianism, a tribute to Herbie Hancock. I'm Avery Jeffrey. Hope you're enjoying the music tonight as we finish out the weekend here on Excellence in Jazz. 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Here's a new one from singer Charlie Wood.

That's a classic from trumpeter Miles Davis, the title track to his 1963 Columbia record, Seven Steps to Heaven. He was joined by George Coleman on the tenor sax, Herbie Hancock on piano, Ron Carter on the bass, and Tony Williams on the drums. We also heard Charlie Wood with his new record, Your Love Is My Home, For You Send Me. Great jazz by jazz greats. We got it going here on KXPR. Coming up next, it's John Patitucci with Vinnie Colaiuta and Bill Cunliffe for Chick Corea's composition, The One Step.

0: Brand new music from trumpeter Gabriel Mark Hasselback from his latest record, Mid-Century Volume 4, is taking his take on some classic recordings. That was one written by Hank Mobley back in the 60s called Funk in a Deep Freeze. Before we heard the late great pianist Chick Corea with Windows and one of his compositions, The One Step at the top, from his longtime collaborator, bassist John Patitucci, along with pianist Bill Cunliffe and drummer Vinnie Colaiuta. That brings us to 10 o'clock. Well, I hope you're not getting sleepy yet, because I've got you till midnight here with more great jazz by jazz greats on Cap Radio.
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0: Here's Hammond B3 legend Jimmy Smith to get the mojo workin'.

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That's a great recording live at the Penthouse in Seattle. Smoking with guitarist Wes Montgomery and pianist Wynton Kelly for the West Coast Blues. And rounding out the quartet, it was Ron McClure on the bass and Jimmy Cobb on the drums. Also on the sixth string before it was Mike Stern with the Blues for Al. And some Hammond B3 organ from the one and only Jimmy Smith. Got My Mojo Working. That one kicked it off at the top. A great recording from 1966. Contemporary meets classic, live recordings and local artists every single night here on Excellence in Jazz. You're in the right spot. I'm Avery Jeffrey with you till the midnight hour. Well, here's some Brazilian music now from Bebel Gilberto, the daughter of guitarist and Brazilian legend João Gilberto. This is the Summer Samba.

As we've now passed the 4th of July holiday, summer certainly in full swing. It was summer in San Francisco to finish off that set from vibraphonist Henrik Mierkens. Local piano legend Dr. Joe Gilman gave us Dave Brubeck's Summer Song. And at the top, we heard Summer Samba from Bebel Gilberto. Great jazz by jazz greats. You can always count on a few Brazilian delights, as well as hard-hitting swing and soul every night here on KXPR. Well, we heard a little bit of music from Chick Corea in the last hour. Here's another one of his tunes called Desert Air from pianist Connie Hahn.

0: Celebrating the legacy of Miles Davis with some new music from Blue Moods, which is a great series out of Positone Records. And they pick a specific artist to celebrate the compositions of for each of their records. The most recent one was Directions and Expressions, the music of Miles Davis. And it was apropos, came out just about a month before his centennial. We celebrated back at the end of May. Diego Rivera on the tenor sax, Eli Howell on trombone with the sweet De Kilimanjaro. Tunes from Miles Davis's seminal 1968 record, Fila de Kilimanjaro. We also heard Connie Hahn on the piano with Chick Corea's composition, Desert Air. And just like that, it's 11 o'clock, but don't go anywhere. I'm Avery Jeffrey with you till the midnight hour.
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Another Blue Note classic to swing the night away, After Love Emptiness, from tenor saxophonist Wayne Shorter, from his 1971 record Odyssey of Iska. We also heard Sideris, which was a brand new tune from pianist Michael Eckroth, to start the 11 o'clock hour, bring us a little further along on this Sunday night to cap off a great holiday weekend. I'm Avery Jeffrey, and I hope you've been enjoying the music. I was on yesterday as well as tonight. And, of course, our 24-hour jazz stream, always available at capradio.org. Here's Dominican singer Jose Alberto El Canario with La Paella.

0: Thank you.
1: Cultivating a hefty Latin groove, as we often like to do here on the late night. It was Jazz on the Latin Side All-Stars just then with Mujer Chicana. We heard the Big Apple Boogaloo from Brooklyn Funk Essentials. And at the top, it was El Canario, Dominican singer Jose Alberto with La Paella. I'm Avery Jeffrey. It's been a supreme pleasure to be your host here on this holiday weekend for Excellence in Jazz. You can catch me again next week. 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It's Miles Davis once again with his version of Joaquin Rodrigo's Concierto de Aranjuez from 1960's Sketches of Spain. Sit back, relax, and we'll see you around on Excellence in Jazz.

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1: ...of a different Spanish legend. Together, you get a dark, philosophical German play called, bluntly, Don Juan and Faust. This is a special treat from that ballet, The Six Heirs to Ballet. It's on the way. I'm Melanie Renata. This is Music Through the Night. It's really easy to get bummed out when things don't work out. But there's a mantra that has helped me reorient my thoughts. Perhaps it'll be helpful for you as well. A thing to remember is that oftentimes things don't work out so that better things can fall into place. That's what happened throughout Edvard Elgar's career, a work from him in just a bit. First, flutist Mary Stolper helps you soar through part of the night alongside the Czech National Symphony, Renaissance by Lida Grare.

after taking a long hiatus from composing. That work helped American composer Lita Greer get back into the swing of things. A piece aptly titled Renaissance, A Rebirth. Flutist Mary Stolper performing with the Czech National Symphony. Edvard Elgar had his own sort of musical rebirth. After he failed to take off as a virtuoso violinist, he turned to composing, and thank goodness he did. The Baltimore Symphony here with his Serenade for Strings in E Minor. I'm Melanie Renata. You're listening to Music Through the Night.

When life gives you lemons, you make lemonade. And if life keeps you from making it as a professional violinist, well, you make music for them. Edvard Elgar's Serenade for Strings in E minor, David Zinman conducting the Baltimore Symphony. A guitar will join the traditional classical strings in just a minute. I'm Melanie Renata, and this is Music Through the Night.

Guitarist Pepe Romero once said that he always thought of himself as a guitarist. It wasn't something he was going to be, it was something that he already was. A true manifestation. He shares that enthusiasm here in Boccherini's first guitar quintet in D minor. He's joined by the Academy Chamber Ensemble.

the first of more than 100 string quintets by Boccherini, performed there by the Academy Chamber Ensemble and guitarist Pepe Romero. Now, what you're about to hear here are the six airs de ballet from a dark, philosophical German play called Don Juan and Faust. It's by Moritz Moszkowski, performed by the San Francisco Ballet Orchestra. I'm Melanie Renata, and this is Music Through the Night.

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The production follows the journey of a young woman discovering her path in New York City. More information at BroadwaySacramento.com.

The only recorded work from Moritz Moszkowski's score for the Don Juan and Faust Ballet, the Six Airs de Ballet, his Opus 56, Martin West, conducting the San Francisco Ballet Orchestra.

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Imagine walking into an abandoned house. And under the dust and piles of old books, you rediscover history. After American composer Florence Price died, her summer home in Illinois fell into disarray. Nearly half a century after her death, a true heroine and hero of history began renovating this abandoned home, and they found that a large amount of Price's works were just lying around. This, Price's Fourth Symphony, was among them. A sweet little hidden gem. It's on the way. I'm Melanie Renata. This is Music Through the Night. Want to go on a late night walk? Or I guess this could be a super early morning stroll, I suppose. It depends on your mindset. But you don't have to actually go anywhere. It's a bit of theater of the mind here, as composer Phyllis Tate takes you through four stunning sights in London. First, you stroll through the gardens of the Kew. You find your way through the maze at Hampton Court, a little time lakeside at St. James Park, and then you get to relax at Hampstead Heath. Here's the London Philharmonic with London Fields.

Phew, the London Philharmonic with a dizzying journey through London fields, a work by English composer Phyllis Tate, Barry Woodsworth at the podium. I'm Melanie Renata with a violin and piano duet coming up for you in just a minute. This is Music Through the Night.

If you happen to be a night owl, and by the looks of things, you might be one, but I guess by this time of day, you are edging on being a morning bird. But let's just stay nocturnal here, deep in the quiet part of the day. Certain birds are some of the last creatures to call it a day, particularly the nightingale. The song of the nightingale, captured beautifully here in this work by Pablo de Sarasate.

pianist Milana Czernyawska and violinist Julia Fischer with The Song of the Nightingale by Pablo de Sarasate. This is indeed Music Through the Night. I'm Melanie Renata. And buried deep in the dark of an abandoned home, this work was discovered nearly 20 years ago. The Fourth Symphony from Florence Price, performed for you here by the Philadelphia Orchestra.

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Imagine you're Beethoven, just wandering through your hometown, and you keep hearing all of these horn players. Around a corner, across a courtyard, drifting through an open window, they're all remarkable. So remarkable that you sit down and write something worthy of their talent. Something bright, bold, and built to dazzle. The only catch? No valves. These players were working with the natural horn, and that's what this music was written for. Some bright brass for your Monday morning coming up in just a bit. I'm Melanie Renata, so glad you're here. Please, stay with me.

Just setting the tone here for a bright and chipper day, pianist Till Fellner with four preludes from Book 1 of J.S. Bach's Well-Tempered Clavier.

Deanna Still-Filner with what felt like a frazzled Monday morning for Preludes from J.S. Bach's Well-Tempered Clavier Book 1. Welcome to your morning. Welcome to your Monday. I'm Melanie Renata. Glad you're here. You're just in time for this delightful flowery waltz from Johann Strauss Jr., his Emperor Waltz. Here's the New York Philharmonic.

A waltz meant as a musical toast for two emperors. The Emperor Waltz by the Waltz King himself, Mr. Johann Strauss Jr., Leonard Bernstein, conducting the New York Philharmonic. I'm Melanie Renata, and while the day is still young, before the sun crests the horizon, a little starlight in sound. That's the name of this piece by turn of the 20th century composer Margaret Lang, a contemporary of Amy Beach, but with a truly unique sound all her own. Here's pianist Lucy Morrow.

Pianist Lucy Morrow with The Twinkle of Starlight, the name of that work by Margaret Lang. As your night begins to transform into your day, some bright brass to really get you going this morning, coming up in just a minute. I'm Melanie Renata.

Two horns and a handful of strings are going to knock your socks off this morning. Hornists Gregory Hustis and William Scharnberg with the Dallas Chamber Orchestra, Beethoven's Sextet for Two Horns and Strings in E-flat Major, Ronald Neal at the podium.

Somewhere in Beethoven's hometown, a couple of horn players inspired all of that. Hornists William Schoenberg and Gregory Huestis performing alongside the Dallas Chamber Orchestra. Beethoven's Sextet for Two Horns and Strings in E-flat major, his Opus 81. I'm Melanie Renata, and your morning continues to buzz with energy with a work from Georges Bizet in just a tick.

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What you're about to hear is essentially a greatest hits tour through one of the most dramatically vivid operas ever written. It's the Carmen Suite No. 1 by Georges Bizet, energetically performed for you here by the Malmö Symphony.

The opera Carmen, distilled down into that Carmen Suite number 1 from Georges Bizet, assembled by a friend after Bizet died tragically young. There, James DePriest conducted the Malmö Symphony.

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Throughout history, you will find moments where artists spoke up, and of course other moments when artists' voices were silenced. Somehow, when Soviet composers were being constricted, Aram Khachaturian found a way to still speak through melody and emotion. His ballet Spartacus tells the story of an enslaved person's revolt in ancient Rome. This slice of the ballet captures the heart of that struggle. It's tender, almost dreamlike at the start here, and then it evolves into something darker that hints at a revolutionary storm about to break. That revolution is coming up. I'm Melanie Renata. Stay with me. Cellist Jian Wang really tugs at your heartstrings here, alongside the Camerata Salzburg, Girolamo Frescobaldi's Toccata.

the weeping and wailing of cellist Jan Wang, with just a bit of cheer at the end with the Camerata Salzburg, the Toccata from Girolamo Frescobaldi. Good Monday morning, my friend. It is 6 past the hour. I'm Melanie Renata. And before you dive into your day, how's about something dreamy? Some quiet beauty with a touch of revolutionary drama from the ballet Spartacus by Armenian composer Aram Khachaturian, the Adagio of Spartacus and Phrygia, performed for you here by the Scottish National Orchestra.

An aspiring biologist got sidetracked by a career in music, and you and I reap the rewards. Music by Aram Khachaturian, the Adagio of Spartacus in Phrygia from Spartacus, the Scottish National Orchestra performing, Neeme Järvi at the podium. I'm Melanie Renata, glad to be with you here as your week begins. You get to jump right into your week with an optimistic tone, the overture to Jacques Offenbach's satirical operetta, Beautiful Helene. Here's the Lille National Orchestra.

I mean, what better way to step into your Monday than with some main character energy from an overture? That one from the operetta Beautiful Helene by Offenbach, the Lilly National Orchestra performing. You're about to get whisked away into a soundscape of enchantment in just a moment. I'm Melanie Renata.

The lovely, magical sounds of harpist Caroline Leonardelli, taking you through a work called The Forest of Charm and Enchantment by Marcel Grangini. I'm Melanie Renata with some sounds for you here, inspired by 16th and 17th century lute music, Neville Marriner conducting the Los Angeles Chamber Orchestra for Respighi's Ancient Airs and Dances, Suite No. 2.

The Los Angeles Chamber Orchestra, with a 20th century work inspired by old Baroque era dances, Respighi's Ancient Airs and Dances, Suite No. 2. You sort of backstep into the late 19th century in just a moment. I'm Melanie Renata.

Here's a taste of Shakespeare from late 19th century French composer Henri Rabaud. The Rhineland-Pfalz State Philharmonic with the Suite Anglaise from The Merchant of Venice.

Just a delightful soundtrack for the start of your day. Leif Segerstam conducting the Rheinland-Pfalz State Philharmonic for the Suite Anglaise from The Merchant of Venice by Henri Rabaud. I'm Melanie Renata. Thank you for sharing some time and space with me this morning. Be good to yourself today, and be good to your neighbor too, okay?

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1: Feeling a little antsy? There must have been some philosophy majors on stage or possibly in the audience. This witty satire of the ancient Athenian court system opens with a buzz and takes off from there. We'll have the Wasps Overture, Ray Vaughan Williams, coming up shortly on this Monday morning. I'm Kevin O'Connor. Welcome to the week.

This is the Composer's Datebook for July 6th. I'm John Burge. On today's date in 1971, jazz great Louis Armstrong died in New York City at the age of 69. He was born in New Orleans, and for years, all the standard reference books listed his birthday as the 4th of July, 1900. Well, it turned out that wonderfully symbolic date was cooked up by Armstrong's manager, Joe Glazer. Louis himself wasn't sure when he was born, so 4th of July seemed as good a date as any, and was accepted as fact for many years. Eventually, documents were discovered that proved Armstrong was actually born on August 4th, 1901. Armstrong earned the name Satchmo, short for satchel mouth, and in later years he was affectionately dubbed Pops. Louis Armstrong was the central figure in the development of jazz in the 20th century. The British music critic Norman LeBrecht offered this assessment. Armstrong never bowed his head nor sang from anywhere but the heart. He was a figure of enormous dignity and a musical innovator of universal importance. Acknowledging his influence in American concert music, composer Libby Larson subtitled one of her works, a 1990 piano concerto, Since Armstrong. Composer's Datebook is produced by APM, American Public Media, in conjunction with the American Composers Forum, reminding you that all music was once new.

Fourth movement from The Good Humored Ladies, a genteel piece there by Vincenzo Tomasini, Robert Irving conducted, the Concert Arts Orchestra. Johann Sebastian Bach's Orchestral Suite No. 3, Air on the G String, very popular one coming up in about 15 or so minutes. Born in Los Angeles, Stephen Kovacevic made his concert debut when he was just 11 as a pianist. When he was 18, he moved to England to study with Dame Myra Hess. Great projects with the EMI record label were a compelling series of Schubert sonatas, as well as a set of 32 Beethoven sonatas, which was a cycle wrapped up in 2003, hailed as one of the most authoritative ever recorded. Here he is taking on Chopin, Stephen Kovacevic, and it's Waltz No. 6, the Minute Waltz.

Never exactly a minute, always a little bit over, but the working title, A Minute and Change, just didn't seem to quite pop. Just kidding. Waltz number 6, A Minute Waltz, Frédéric Chopin, played there by Stephen Kovacevic. This series of 6 Rocherchars on a theme of F.C. da Milano is a blending Renaissance counterpoint with modern compositional rhetoric, commissioned by and dedicated to the Los Angeles Guitar Quartet. The piece reimagines the 16th century lute music of the Italian master Francesco de Milano through 20th century idioms. Here's, again, that 6 Rocherchars on a theme of F.C. da Milano, Dusan Bogdanovich, and, yeah, the group it was commissioned for, Los Angeles Guitar Quartet.

0: Yes, a very early sounding piece and very contemporary group interpreting it. There was actually commissioned for them, Los Angeles Guitar Quartet, six Rashard Cars, on a theme of F.C. Da Milano, Dusan Bogdanovic. Coming up, I think you'll know it. That's all I can say. It's a Bach work and frequently taken on by a musicians of all level in classical music. Plus, we have the Wasps, too, Rayfon Williams.
1: A peaceful oasis of quiet and calm. 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

Yeah, such a famous melody because it can be played entirely on the G string, and that makes it appealing to musicians, particularly as often beginners. Orchestral Suite Number 3, Air on the G String by Bach. That was James Galway, certainly no beginner on at the podium, and also playing flute, John Birch, harpsichord, and the Royal Philharmonic Orchestra. The Wasp by Rayfon Williams is incidental music. Written in 1909. It was created for the Cambridge Greek play production of Aristophanes' The Wasps at Trinity College, and was Vaughan Williams' first of only three forays into incidental music. We'll hear the overture. Don't have time for the whole production, but really it's certainly one of the best parts. Rayfon Williams, Andre Previn conducting the London Symphony Orchestra.

nice encapsulating overture from the production of The Wasps, scored by Ralph Vaughan Williams, and that was Andre Previn conducting the London Symphony Orchestra. I'm Kevin O'Connor, and this is the fourth movement from a symphony by Alice Mary Smith. Howard Shelley conducts the London Mozart Players.

The English composer, who was among the first women to have a symphony publicly performed in her home country, Alice Mary Smith, fourth movement from an untitled symphony, Howard Shelley and the London Mozart Players. Three shanties are next, as we'll keep it in the British Isles for a bit.

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Three shanties, including What Shall We Do with the Drunken Sailor, the one you found on your couch after the 4th of July weekend. Malcolm Arnold, the Bergen Wind Quintet, performed that. Here's the homage march from Sigurd Jarl Salfar, Edvard Grieg.

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Mozart's Coronation Piano Concerto number 26 was first played in Frankfurt during the festivities of the coronation of Emperor Leopold II. Some have hailed this piece as quintessentially Mozart for a variety of reasons, but mainly that it seems to fit well with an image most people have of him during this period. You know, festive, a bit grandiose, and at the same time, relaxed and charming. Kind of like the pre-world-weary Mozart, which was coming soon, but that's another tale.

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The production follows the journey of a young woman discovering her path in New York City. 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

By Beethoven, that was L'Orfeo Baroque Orchestra. I'm Kevin O'Connor. Good morning. Occurring just after Princess Aurora pricks her finger on a spindle and the kingdom falls into a 100-year sleep, the Sleeping Beauty Waltz closes the first act of a very hopeful, optimistic note with a little magic, too. It accompanies the villagers joyfully dancing with floral garlands, perfectly capturing the fairy tale's magic. The waltz from Sleeping Beauty, Tchaikovsky, and it's Mikhail Pletnev, the Russian National Orchestra.

The Sleeping Beauty Waltz of Peter Tchaikovsky. That was Mikhail Pletnev conducting the Russian National Orchestra. This Haryano suite was adapted from Zoltan Kodály's 1926 comic folk opera. The music follows a lovable and a bit of a braggart veteran who regales a village tavern with a wildly fantastic and, of course, entirely made-up tales capturing the irrepressible spirit of Hungarian folklore. One in every rural pub, Intermezzo, Haryano Suite, Zoltan Kodály. This is George Sell leading the Cleveland Orchestra.

Ariano's Suite, Intermezzo by Zoltán Kodály. That was George Sell and the Cleveland Orchestra. Coming up next, something from Giovanni Gabrielli, and we'll visit another Italian, a little more contemporary, known for film work, Nina Rota.

literally lofty music there, composed for special interior of cathedral, a canzon noni toni by Giovanni Gabrielli, Royal Academy of Music Brass. Nino wrote a score for the 1978 Federico Fellini film Orchestra Rehearsal. Is a bit of an allegory for society and politics. The music captures the chaotic, sometimes funny, often destructive nature of an orchestra's musicians as their rehearsal session devolves into a violent revolt before eventually coming together in harmony. Nino Rota and his orchestra rehearsal from that film. Riccardo Muti, Orchestra della Scala, Milan.

There was Riccardo Muti conducting the orchestra of La Scala, Milan Orchestral or Orchestra Rehearsal. Nino Rota sounds like an interesting film. I can't believe I haven't seen that one yet. On the list, as I frequently promise, live up to one of these one day. Just can't seem to find the time. A Midsummer Night's Dream. Mendelssohn wrote the original overture at 16. We'll have a bit of that coming up. And this series of piano concerti, Mozart composed between 1784 and 86. There were 12 in all, directly linked to his success as a pianist during the years. An actively promoting concert series for seasons of Advent and Lent at the time. He needed a constant supply, though, of new material to unleash on the public. They always seemed to like it. Piano Concerto No. 26, Coronation, Third Movement. It's Colin Davis, English Chamber Orchestra with Alicia de la Rocca.

Alicia de la Roca, piano with the English Chamber Orchestra. Colin Davis conducted Piano Concerto No. 26, Coronation, third movement by Mozart.

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As a teenager, Felix and his sister Fanny Mendelssohn performed the play for their family, Midsummer Night's Dream, taking on all the character roles themselves. Legend has it Mendelssohn had to battle through an intense, raging snowstorm over 80 miles to attend that overture's premiere concert in 1827. That was the wedding march from A Midsummer Night's Dream. Felix Mendelssohn, Raphael Kubelik conducted the Bavarian Radio Symphony Orchestra.

0: African Sweet Joyful Day, that composed by Phila Shawande. 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

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The production follows the journey of a young woman discovering her path in New York City. 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

Music to celebrate the end of a war, a big peace treaty from 1668. The war had been fought between France and Spain, but it had been fought in what is now Belgium, along the France-Belgium border, because Belgium and a lot of the Netherlands was actually part of the Spanish Empire back then. Well, France conquered some of it, and some of the territorial gains from that are still part of France to this day. So the war went very well for the French, and especially for King Louis XIV. And so this music celebrates France, but especially King Louis XIV. Music of Jean-Baptiste Lully, Le Divertissement Royal Suite, and we heard the Concert of Nations led by Jordi Savall. Happy Monday. Good morning. I'm Mike Nelson. Welcome to Morning Classical here on CAP Radio Classical and Jazz, 88.9 Sacramento, everywhere on capradio.org. Here's one of the lesser-heard symphonies of Franz Schubert, and I think it's because it's in a minor key. He gave it the nickname Tragic, although nothing I don't think had happened to make it tragic. It's just a very effective, sad symphony. Here is Schubert's Symphony No. 4. You'll hear the Staatskapelle Dresden, led by Herbert Blumstedt.

an earlier symphony of Franz Schubert, who very successfully channeled some of the sadder, more tragic emotions into this piece of music. It's called his Tragic Symphony, Schubert's Symphony No. 4, Herbert Blumstedt leading the Staatskapelle Dresden. A beautiful short piano piece just called Melody by a Polish composer is next here on Morning Classical from CAP Radio Classical and Jazz. 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This is a melody of Ignacy Paderewski, played by Stephen Huff.

0: Just a simple melody by the Polish pianist Ignacy Paderewski. I have a note here in my playlist that our afternoon host, Victor Forman, added, and it's just in all caps, "This is so pretty." Yes, it is, Victor. It sure is. Stephen Huff performing that melody.
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0: You know it, you love it. And fortunately, it starts off nice and quietly as we ramp up into this Monday after a holiday weekend. Here is Tchaikovsky's Romeo and Juliet Fantasy Overture, Riccardo Muti with the Philharmonia Orchestra.

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Tchaikovsky's telling of the story of Romeo and Juliet through just amazing melodies and moods there. The Romeo and Juliet Fantasy Overture of Tchaikovsky, Riccardo Muti with the Philharmonia Orchestra. Vivaldi next, followed by Mozart. Great hour of music for you here on Morning Classical from Cap Radio Classical and Jazz. I'm Mike Nelson with you till 10 o'clock. 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A concerto for two horns by Antonio Vivaldi. You'll hear members of the City of London Sinfonia.

0: Not a lot of horn concertos from back in the Baroque era. The instrument was very simple, just looked like a Christmas ornament, pretty hard to play reliably. But when you write 500 or more concertos like Vivaldi did, eventually you get around to a horn one. Vivaldi's Concerto for Two Horns, and you heard members of the City of London Sinfonia.
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0: Jennifer Reason will be here at 10 o'clock as you settle into your day, but I've got you until then. And here's just some great... It's Monday, it's after a holiday weekend, let's just get going with some chipper music sort of music. Here is the Academy of St. Martin in the Fields, it's Eine kleine Nachtmusik by Mozart.

Eine kleine Nachtmusik, a little night music. Not even so much a title, but rather Mozart just saying, hey, I wrote some music for a party, and the party is at night. Well, the party was, I guess, in the morning right now. Eine kleine Nachtmusik by Mozart, Sir Neville Mariner with the Academy of St. Martin in the Fields. My most famous of all the waltzes is next here on Morning Classical from Cap Radio Classical and Jazz. 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Here is the Blue Danube Waltz of Johann Strauss Jr., Chicago Symphony Orchestra performing.

0: The famous Blue Danube Waltz of the Viennese Waltz King Johann Strauss Jr., Chicago Symphony Orchestra, led by Fritz Reiner in a recording made back in 1957. You know, several of the famous touring concert pianists of the earlier 1800s, Chopin, Franz Liszt, John Field. Well, another one who was wildly successful before he spent the second half of his life and career more as a conductor and teacher was Ignaz Moscheles, a good friend and colleague of Felix Mendelssohn. His Piano Concerto No. 4 of Ignaz Moscheles is our midday masterpiece here on Cap Radio at 2 p.m.
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0: I've actually got a piano concerto of Felix Mendelssohn coming your way in about 15 minutes, but first, we join George Friedrich Handel in London in the mid-1700s, creating a stereo system setup at a time before electricity or even the concept of a hi-fi anything. Rather, he just put two different choirs, five each, instruments in these two choirs on either side of the stage with a little central orchestra in the middle. Here's Handel's Concerto No. 2, A Due Core. You'll hear John Elliott Gardner leading the English Baroque soloists.

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George Friedrich Handel's Second Concerto a Due Cori for two choirs each of two horns, two oboes, and a bassoon, plus then some strings in the middle that aren't part of either choir. John Elliott Gardner with the English Baroque Soloists. Happy Monday. Good morning. Hope you had a great weekend. I'm Mike Nelson. Welcome to Morning Classical here on CAP Radio Classical and Jazz, 88.9 Sacramento, everywhere on capradio.org and the CAP Radio app. If you happen to be busy and you didn't catch Sunday Baroque yesterday, it's not too late. You can just go to sundaybaroque.org and actually listen to the entire program. Right now, though, here is the Piano Concerto No. 1 of Felix Mendelssohn. You'll hear Isa Takana Mason with the London Mozart Players.

That is the official first piano concerto of Felix Mendelssohn, but it's not actually the first one he wrote. His father was a very prominent businessman and would often entertain fancy people at the home, and a younger Felix Mendelssohn was there and would get to perform for them. And some of the pieces he played for them would eventually be these early small-scale piano concertos to kind of test him out and see what works and just grow as a musician. And he was a child prodigy. So that eventually, when it came time for Felix Mendelssohn's official piano concerto number one, he already very much knew what he was doing, and you can hear it. What a great piece of music. Isa da Cunha Mason was our soloist with the London Mozart Players. If you've ever been to Prague, you've seen Vltava, their national river that goes right through the middle of Prague. Well, the name in German is the Moldau, and I've got the famous Moldau of Bedřich Smetana next, here on Morning Classical from CAP Radio Classical and Jazz. 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Appropriately, it's the Prague Philharmonic Orchestra playing the Moldau, or Vltava, from Ma Vlast by Bedřich Smetana.

0: Czech conductor Libor Pešek with the Prague Philharmonic Orchestra with the famous Moldau or Vltava movement, the second movement out of six from this huge work by Czech composer Bedřich Smetana celebrating his homeland.
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0: Here's a very happy, optimistic piece from Australian composer Elena Katz-Chernin. It's called Times of Rain and Sun, and this was written at a time when Australia was having horrible wildfires and floods, the worst of rain and sun. But in this intentionally happy piece, she flips it. You get the happiest possible moods associated with rain and sun. Music of Elena Katz-Chernin featuring violinist Victoria Elizabeth Kosner.

0: the fun of rain when you actually wanted rain and you get to dance in the rain. Or after that, the feeling of the sun on your face, the warmth of it. Oh, yes, I wanted the sun to come out. It's that joy channeled into this piece, Times of Rain and Sun, by Australian composer Elena Katz-Chernin. She wrote that piece specifically for who you heard, the violinist Victoria Elizabeth Konzner, along with her ensemble. 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I've got a whole hour of music by women composers. We start off with the first symphony written and performed by an American woman. The Gaelic Symphony of Amy Beach, played by the Detroit Symphony Orchestra, is next.
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written in the 1890s, a time when really across the world, various composers were asking themselves, what does it mean to write the music of my people, my music, Dvorak, Czech music, etc.? Well, for Amy Beach, she was from around Boston, and she could write American music, but what was that? Well, her family's roots were over in the British Isles, so that's what she went back to for her Gaelic Symphony, music of Amy Beach, played by Naima Yarvi and the Detroit Symphony Orchestra. Two other American women, both with roots elsewhere. That's next here on Morning Classical from Cap Radio Classical and Jazz. 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First, we have the Valse Gallo of Teresa Carreño. After that, we have the Mestizo Waltz of Gabriela Lena Frank.

0: The Mestizo Waltz of Gabriela Lena Frank, played by the Utah Symphony. Before that, the Valsgallo of Teresa Carreño, played by Clara Rodriguez. 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
0: From the first orchestral work of Dame Ethel Smyth before she was Dame, here is the second movement scherzo of her Serenade in D.

0: I always hear a little bit of English country dance in that. From English composer Ethel Smyth, that was the Scherzo from her Serenade in D, played by the BBC Philharmonic Orchestra. I'm Mike Nelson. That'll do it for me today. Jennifer Reason is next for your Midday Classical. Hope you enjoy. Have a great rest of your day. And make sure you listen to our Midday Masterpiece at 2 o'clock. It's the impressively virtuosic Piano Concerto No. 4 of Ignaz Moscheles.
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0: Joachim Bernhard Hagen was the last important lute composer, really, hailing from Germany. There's his concerto for lute in A major featuring Hopkinson Smith on that lute solo, joining a wonderful string quartet. Well, I'm Jennifer Reason. Good morning. I hope you had a wonderful holiday weekend and are gently recovering today. I've got a lullaby and a nice morning song to keep you company in that endeavor. This is Gap Radio Classical and Jazz, 88.9 in Sacramento and 88.7 in Sutter. Thanks for tuning in.
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0: Well, this is a very interesting 7 minutes of music. These are lullabies based on Native American songs.

a delightful morning song subtitled Maytime in Sussex. That's by Arnold Bax. We enjoyed Margaret Fingerhead on the piano joining the London Philharmonic Orchestra. Before that, an American composer, Carlos Troyer, not a terribly familiar name. He was born here in the 1830s, fascinated in particular by the Native American music all around him. So his compositions all reflect what he was hearing in these Indian villages. From his traditional Zuni songs, that's Lover's Wooing and the Zunian Lullaby, all performed by Dario Moeller. The famous oboe concerto from Strauss is next here on Cap Radio Classical and Jazz, where we're honoring the past and embracing the future. 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This is one of the final works by Richard Strauss, written at the very end of World War II, somewhat commissioned by a soldier. More on that after we listen.

0: It's 1945. Of course, World War II is just concluded, and American soldiers are kind of poking all around Bavaria. And one of them knew the great Richard Strauss lives in this neighborhood somewhere. I'm going to find his house and stand on his lawn. This young man was first chair oboe with the Pittsburgh Symphony before he got drafted in the war. And so he stood there until Strauss came out and said, Strauss, have you ever written an oboe concerto? Write an oboe concerto. And Strauss famously dismisses the boy, but eventually decides he was right. And he does, in fact, write that concerto. And we heard it just now with Albrecht Mayer and Capella by Gostiensis. Well, I'm Jennifer Reason. It's wonderful to be with you. Thanks for joining me in this Monday. I hope you had a great holiday weekend. 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
0: We'll get this hour started with the Italian Baroque. Here's Concerto Grosso No. 10 from Arcangelo Corelli.

0: Trevor Penick leads the English concert in Concerto Grosso No. 10 by Arcangelo Corelli. We've got a piano concerto from Mozart, 10 minutes away. Looking forward to sharing that with you. A clarinet and piano duo coming up next.
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0: I'm Jennifer Raisin, your midday host. This is CAP Radio, 88.9 in Sacramento and 91.7 in Groveland, Sonora. Anthony McGill on clarinet, Gloria Chen on piano for this work from Jesse Montgomery. Peace.

0: The Polonaise from Tchaikovsky's opera Eugene Onegin, Krzysztof Vandachnanyi leading the Cleveland Orchestra. Prior to that, Anthony McGill on clarinet, Gloria Chen at the piano, for a work from Jesse Montgomery called Peace. There's really only one way to describe it, and that's through the composer's words herself. Quote, written just a month after the great sadness of the first quarantine orders due to COVID-19, facing the shock felt by the whole globe as well as personal crisis, I find myself struggling to define what actually brings me joy. And I'm at a stage of making peace with sadness as it comes and goes like any other emotion. I'm learning to observe sadness for the first time, not as a negative emotion, but as a necessary dynamic to the human experience. Beautiful words. I'm Jennifer Reason, your midday host. This is Gap Radio Classical and Jazz, where we're honoring the past and embracing the future. Mozart's 14th Piano Concerto coming up in just a moment.
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0: Mitsuko Uchida at the piano joining the English Chamber Orchestra for this work by Mozart.

That's Mozart's Piano Concerto No. 14, which he actually wrote for a student, a very talented student named Barbara von Pleuer. And it was only Mozart himself and Barbara who were allowed to perform this concerto. Now, all these many years later, that's Mitsuko Uchida at the piano, joining Geoffrey Tate and the English Chamber Orchestra. Well, good morning. I'm Jennifer Reason, your midday host here on Cap Radio Classical and Jazz. 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Bizet is coming up in just about 15 minutes. First, we've got a carnival in Paris, the City of Lights, this by Johan Svensson.

0: Many people argue many different sources of inspiration for this work. Johan Svensson's Carnival in Paris. Some say his very favorite work was The Carnival Romaine by Berlioz, and that this was just a tribute to Berlioz. Other people say, no, he was here in the United States getting married and was having a party, and that's why he wrote this. And other people say, no, obviously, it was inspired by his first stay in Paris. It's possible it was all three of those things, but it's a good time, however you add it up. 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
0: I'm Jennifer Reason. Lovely to be keeping you company on this Monday's lunch hour. Here's some favorite melodies from Bizet.

0: All sorts of wonderful familiar tunes from Bizet's Carmen. You know, there are two orchestrated Carmen suites that cover pretty much all of the main melodies in that opera. Bizet did not provide those to us. Often composers will come behind a stage production and make a concert version of their works. This Bizet did not do. After his death, his friend came along and said, gosh, I wish that he, Bizet, had left us these suites. And he went ahead and compiled them himself, and we're very grateful he did. That's Carmen Suite number one. Eric Kunzel leading the Cincinnati Pops here on Cap Radio Classical and Jazz.
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0: I'm Jennifer Reason, your midday host. Great to be with you. Stay tuned for Dvorak's American Suite. That's just about 15 minutes away. Next, the Catalyst Quartet has invited soloist Michelle Kahn to join for Florence Price Piano Quintet. Enjoy.

0: Michelle Kahn at the piano joining the Catalyst Quartet. That's the first movement of the piano quintet in A minor by Florence Price. I'm Jennifer Reason. Lovely to be with you. This is Cap Radio Classical and Jazz. We're working our way through midday classical today. You've got Antonin Dvorak and Glazunov still to come this lunch hour. Thanks for listening.
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0: The Budapest Festival Orchestra takes the stage now. This is American Suite from Dvorak.

Sometimes it takes that outside, unbiased pair of eyes to show you what's right in front of you. You know, this happened with Dvorak and the American people, really. He was here from Europe. He was here for 3 years, and we were still caught up in this habit of copying the Europeans, copying the European schools. And he came here and said, "What do you mean? You have all of these rich and diverse cultures around you. Have you paid attention to the American Indian music? Have you paid attention to the African American music? How can you not be incorporating this in your writing?" So he went ahead and did it. And American composers from then on were like, oh, yes. Thank you. We'll do the same." That's his American suite showing us the way. Ivan Fischer leading the Budapest Festival Orchestra. I'm Jennifer Reason, your midday host. We'll wrap up our lunch hour with a concert waltz next. 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We'll name a year he conducts this music from 1893, Concert Waltz No. 1 from Glazunov.

0: Concert Waltz number 1 from Alexander Glazunov. Seemingly a basic combination of words, nothing extraordinary there. But you have to remember at the time that he was writing in the late 1800s, the waltz was danced. And if waltzes were composed, they were to be danced too. When he said concert waltz, please stay seated and just listen. That would have blown his audience's minds. Nima Yerevi leading the Bamberg Symphony here on Gap Radio Classical and Jazz. I'm Jennifer Reason. We've got a concerto for 5 instruments from Vivaldi starting next hour. 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
0: I'm Jennifer Reason. Here are members of the Zefiro Ensemble with this concerto from Vivaldi.

Alfredo Bernardini and members of the Zeffiro Ensemble with Vivaldi's Concerto for Two Oboes, Two Violins, and Bassoon here on Cap Radio Classical and Jazz, 88.9 in Sacramento and 91.7 in Groveland, Sonora. This was Bohemian composer Ignaz Moscheles' third trip to London, taken at a time when he and his famous student Felix Mendelssohn were both kind of looking from the classical period to the early Romantic. This Piano Concerto number 4 is your midday masterpiece today, right at 2 p.m. with Victor Forman. I'm Jennifer Reason. I've got two wonderful solo pianists for you next. Here's Sarah Cahill.

0: Two wonderful soloists for you both at the piano. That was Armenian composer Maria Wadis with her own work, Ballade, Etude No. 3. Prior to that, pianist Sarah Cahill brought us music from Elena Katz-Chernin. Born in Uzbekistan, now living in Australia, very invested in the resurgence of ragtime. That was her Peggy's Rag. Here on Cap Radio Classical and Jazz, where we're honoring the past and embracing the future.
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0: 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Here's a Bohemian symphony for you. It's the fourth from Jan Kalavada with the Cologne Academy.

0: Many experts are of the opinion that the Bohemian composer Jan Kalavada really fills the gap between the generation Beethoven was in and the generation Schumann would be in. That is Symphony No. 4 from Kalavada with the Cologne Academy here on CAP Radio Classical and Jazz. I'm Jennifer Reason, your midday host. I hope you'll stay tuned for some Rossini in just a moment.
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0: Maybe you got a chance to see San Francisco Opera's production of The Barber of Seville last month. If so, this is very familiar music to you, the overture to that opera by Rossini. Claudio Abbado conducting the Chamber Orchestra of Europe. I'm Jennifer Raisin. That does it to me. Handing off to Avery Jeffrey, who's covering for Victor Forman today. Have a great day.
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0: Howard Shelley on the piano with the Tasmanian Symphony Orchestra for the Piano Concerto No. 4 from Bohemian composer Ignaz Moscheles. He was on a trip to England when he wrote that in 1823, and it was your midday masterpiece here on this Monday afternoon, starting off the week right. I'm Avery Jeffrey in for your afternoon classical and for Victor Forman with you till 7 o'clock. After that, it's an evening of excellence in jazz.
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0: Stay tuned later. We'll hear music from Louis Tavor Govi. We'll also hear from Johannes Brahms, Franz Joseph Haydn, and a whole lot more. Here's a piece from Italian composer Ottorino Respighi. It's the Suite No. 3 from his Ancient Airs and Dances from 1931. Richard Hickox now leads Symphonia 21.

Richard Hickox led the Symphonia 21 for some music based on Renaissance lute pieces written in 1931 by Italian composer Ottorino Respighi. That was the suite number 3 of his Ancient Airs and Dances. Lovely music for a Monday afternoon. Here you are, tuned in to Cap Radio, Classical and Jazz, 88.9 FM, here in the capital city of Sacramento. 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We'll finish out the hour now with a romantic work from 1873 from French and German composer Théodore Gouvy. This is his Symphonie Brève, and it's Jacques Mercier leading the Saarbrücken Radio Philharmonic.

0: from French-German composer Théodore Gouvy. That was the Symphonie Breve in G minor. Jacques Mercier led the Saarbrücken Radio Philharmonic for a performance to finish out the first hour of your afternoon classical here on a lovely Monday. I'm Avery Jeffrey in for Victor Foreman with you till 7 o'clock. After that, it's Excellence in Jazz with Gary Vercelli.
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0: Well, coming up in the 3 o'clock hour, I've got some music for you from Franz Josef Haydn, Pyotr Ilyich Tchaikovsky, and Johannes Brahms. A lot of great romantic music. But first, here's something from the composer Franz Strauss, who was the father of Richard Strauss, and in his time he was the principal horn for the Bavarian Court Opera for more than 40 years. So here is one of his horn concertos from 1865. Stephen Gross is your soloist now with the Bratislava Philharmonic.

The horn taking center stage for a nice concerto from Franz Strauss, the father of Richard Strauss. He wrote that in 1865, and we heard a performance from Stephen Gross with the Bratislava Philharmonic. Starting off the 3 o'clock hour, hope you're having a great Monday afternoon so far, starting the week right with great classical music. I'm Avery Jeffrey in for Victor Foreman. I've got you till 7 o'clock. Mozart in the morning, Miles on a quiet drive, Ellington in the evening. Well, when you donate your vehicle to Cap Radio and help keep the music playing wherever life takes you, you could start today at capradio.org/cars. Well, coming up next, I've got a piece for you written in 1892, and after that, I'll play you a piece of music written about 400 years before that. Well, here's Johannes Brahms, though, with his intermezzo, starting with performance now by pianist Orly Shahan.

Now that was a piece of music that was written all the way in 1490, quite a long time ago. It was an anonymous work. We don't know who wrote it, but it was entitled The Folia Rodrigo Martinez, and it was Jordi Savall to perform it on the viola da gamba, paired with another piece of music written quite a long time ago as well, but 400 years after that anonymous piece from 1892, it was Johannes Brahms' Intermezzo. Orly Shaham on piano for that. Doubleheader here on Cap Radio's Classical and Jazz for you on a Monday afternoon. It's KXPR. 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

0: Adam Fischer leading the Austro-Hungarian Haydn Orchestra to play the music of their namesake. It was Haydn's Symphony No. 47, written in 1772. Hope you enjoyed it here on this Monday afternoon. It's Cap Radio Classical and Jazz, handpicked playlists with you in mind. 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
0: 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What better way to finish out the hour than with a finale? Here is the epic one from Tchaikovsky's Symphony No. 4. It's Riccardo Muti now with the Philadelphia Orchestra.

0: From Tchaikovsky's Epic Symphony No. 4, that was the finale. Riccardo Muti and the Philadelphia Orchestra. That work centered around the concept of fate, bringing the hour to a close, and it is inevitable. Always great music here on Cap Radio Classical and Jazz. Well, I'm Avery Jeffrey, and for Victor Forman, I've got you all the way till 7 o'clock. After that, Gary Vercelli takes over for Excellence in Jazz, so don't touch that dial.
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0: Here's Reinhard Gerbel and Musica Antiqua of Cologne now for a bit of courtly table music from Georg Philipp Telemann.

0: Now that's some music that you might have heard if you were at a party in Germany in 1733. That German Baroque composition from Georg Philipp Telemann was a part of Tafelmusik I, the first suite of courtly table music from the German Baroque composer. The Concerto for Flute, Violin, and Strings in A Major was the selection you heard. Reinhard Gerbel leading Musica Antiqua of Cologne. 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
0: We've got two short works for you in a row now, starting with one for the guitar, written by Sebastian Aradier, who's a Spanish Basque composer. And this is entitled La Paloma. Here's Pablo Sáenz Villegas on the guitar.

Pianist Jennifer Kanamason of the very talented Kanamason family with a beautiful version of Chopin's Nocturne No. 7. It was written in 1837 and recorded last year on Kanamason's latest record, Fantasy. Before that, we heard Pablo Sáenz Villegas on guitar for La Paloma, otherwise known as The Dove, from Spanish Basque composer Sebastián Radier. I'm Avery Jeffrey, happy to be your host in for Victor Forman for some beautiful classical music to start off this Monday and a great week here on Cap Radio Classical and Jazz. 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Well, here's some French music now from Gabriel Fauré. It's his Dolly Suite, and Seiji Ozawa now leads the Boston Symphony Orchestra.

0: That was Seiji Ozawa leading the Boston Symphony Orchestra for Gabriel Fauré's Dolly Suite, a collection of music written for his then-mistress Emma Bardak's daughter, and a nice little tribute there. And a way to finish a little bit more of our Monday afternoon together, I'm Avery Jeffrey. This is Cap Radio Classical and Jazz.
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0: Got some German opera coming up in just a bit. We'll hear a prelude to an act from an opera from Richard Wagner. But first, it's a bit of movie music now. And you might remember the classic 1988 Italian film Cinema Paradiso. It's a beautiful movie with beautiful music written by Ennio Morricone. And here is the love theme, now performed by violinist Angèle Debeau with La Pietà.

0: Finishing out the hour with a bit of German opera, that was the prelude to Act 3 from Lohengrin, the German Arthurian legend, A Knight of the Holy Grail. That music, the subject of the 1850 opera by Richard Wagner, of which you just heard the prelude to Act 3. Ricardo Chailly led the Concertgebouw Orchestra, and it paired nicely with the Angèle Debeau on violin and her performance with La Pietà for the love theme from the classic 1988 Italian film Cinema Paradiso, music from Ennio Morricone. Well, that brings us just about to 5 o'clock on this Monday afternoon. It's Cap Radio Classical and Jazz. 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
0: Coming up next, pianist Anna Schellest with the finale from Clara Schumann's Piano Concerto in A Minor.